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4: Hey, Ted Walker, by to wrap things up here for our part of the 128th annual Johnson County Old Settlers here in Olathe. We're right next to the Chestnut Stage, which is where Phil Vassar will be performing here in just a little bit, coming up at 7:30. Still plenty of things to do. If you come on by and you see us next to the merch tent, number one, say, hey, we'd like to see your face. Number two, scan the QR codes, because we got some pretty cool stuff on these QR codes. You can win yourself a pair of tickets to go see Brooks and Dunn, possibly, on October 2nd at Morton Amphitheater. Might even get yourself a four-pack of tickets to Kansas City Renaissance Festival. So there's plenty to win here. Of course, we've got some swag here on the table. Chairs, it's a free concert. Come on down and watch Phil Vassar. It's going to be fun. Again, he kicks off just a little bit, about 7:30. Lots of things going on tomorrow. If you want to find out what's going on here at the Johnson County Old Settlers, you can check them out online at Johnson County Old Settlers. 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It's Ed Walker, Johnson County Old Settlers Days on 94.1 KFKF.
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0: time zone am I on? What country am I in?
1: It doesn't matter. It's 5 o'clock somewhere.
0: It's always on 5 in Margaritaville, come to think of it.
1: I heard that.
0: You've been there, haven't you?
1: Yes, sir.

0: 5 o'clock. Let's go somewhere.
1: 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Crank it up.
0: Let's get out of here.
1: I'm gone.
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0: As we mark the 25th anniversary of 9/11, we're extending the summer of freedom into the weekend. Those of us who were here on the air that horrific day, remember those who rushed to defend us.
1: Police officers and firefighters who ran into the Twin Towers and Pentagon.
0: Hospital workers who tried to save as many as they could.
1: Brave airline passengers who prevented another attack.
0: Our military that answered the call to take the fight to the terrorists.
1: This weekend, you'll hear a lot of patriotic music as we pay tribute to all of those heroes.
0: The Summer of Freedom is proudly presented by Armed Forces Insurance. 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
1: KFKF.

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Jump the barbed wire, spread the word. Light the bonfire and call the girls. King and the Can and the Marlboro Man. Jack and Jim were a few good men. 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Better watch out for the boys in blue. And all this small town, he said, she said. 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I'm tired of talking, man. Y'all ain't listening to more dirt.

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3: 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I'm your host, Ed Adams, and today we're tracking the fastest growing equestrian sport in the nation, alongside two powerhouse figures who are dominant both in the arena and behind the microphone. And first up, representing Creston, Iowa, he's an Army National Guard veteran and a dedicated farmer, and an elite men's level 6 cowboy mounted shooting competitor. Fresh off an incredible run, he captured the 2024 Cowboy Mounted Shooting Reserve Champion Futurity Horse and a Futurity Horse of the Year titles in Shelbyville, Tennessee, riding Sandman Silver Cash, better known as Goose, from Travis Quarter Horses professional trainer Adam Ross. And joining him is an active equestrian competitor and a prominent media force changing how we experience the sport. She is a brilliant mind behind the hit podcast Balloon Killers, where she breaks down the sport with everyone from cowboy mounted shooting president Mitchell Kramer to Hall of Fame legends. She is also the host of a rookie educational series, The Ingate, the one and only Chrissy Riley. And it's an honor to have these both on Better Horses Radio.

0: But coming up, we've got you covered with our Better Cattle Update with the trusted voice of agriculture, Mark Oppold. Mark?
1: Well, thanks, Ed. Hope everybody had a great holiday. It's funny, it seems as though these four-day weeks feel longer than the regular five-day work week for a lot of folks here. But it was certainly a hot one where we here are in here in central Missouri. And then that hot area encompasses a large part of the midsection of the country. In fact, my wife, Kathy, was reading a couple of festivals were canceled early because of the heat here and some storms moving through parts of the Midwest here late in the weekend as well. Well, again, we're in later here in this four-day week, ending up here with the 9/11 25th anniversary celebration this Friday. Certainly never forgetting, and boy, it's been pretty emotional getting some of these, remembering some of these tributes that have been going on all month. And then I hope folks maybe have at least seen or been read about the Steel Across America tour. It's an actual 17,000-pound steel beam recovered from the World Trade Center that making its way across the country. Started on May the 2nd in New York, no surprise, but has made its way across country. In fact, in Kansas City, last Saturday, closer to home for a lot of us, Ed, you included, last Saturday in Kansas City, moved on to St. Louis, and it'll end up, as always, as expected, in New York this coming Friday. But again, wow, what a physical way to remember that 9/11 here 25 years ago. Well, it seems less important, but still certainly for cattle, for producers, buyers, and sellers, important on this cattle trade to give you some hopefully helpful information as we work through this second week of September. Then let's take a look at those feeder cattle, or the live cattle, first of all. December live cattle, low last Friday at 213.47 as we move down. Now, again, could be below that, but a long way from testing that 52-week low, but at 197.05. That was near Thanksgiving of last year. The December live cattle first resistance, we think, would be but that 230 level. That was from early in August, or 220, rather, from mid-August, 220. It was last time we were up that at that area, October 24th, 25th area. And then from there, $230, that would be from early in August. So how quickly we have dropped into those areas. Looking at the feeder cattle, October feeder cattle, they're low last Friday at 316.92. I wrote that number down to kind of see where we are at this time of the week compared to where we were ending last week. Again, 316.92 was the low. But again, a distance from the 52-week low was also near Thanksgiving of last year. October feeder cattle were down to 287.45. So again, a ways there, kind of in the middle of a range, but certainly heading lower here of late. We would look for October 1st resistance, and it'll be a tough one to get up to the 340 level. That last time we were up there was mid-August. Well, in fact, haven't been above 340 since late July. Still have strong headwinds from the grain trade, even though grains have retreated, as we know. We do have that USDA crop report come Friday morning as well. So Friday would be what a day, crop report, and then the 9/11 remembrance as well as we end the week. So, but in the grain trade, the real question is how far off of the pro farmer number will USDA be? Talked to a lot of folks. I was at the Farm Progress Show in Boone, Iowa last week. A lot of opportunities to visit with producers there, hundreds of thousands. They had a nice crowd in spite of the heat, but a lot of visits from folks in Iowa, of course, in Illinois, in Nebraska, talking about the ear size and how this heat just really stunted the ear and the kernel depth. So lots to consider when you take a look at that. Hopefully USDA saw some of that and will respond in kind with that number here come Friday morning. Hope that's helpful, Ed. Everybody have a profitable week ahead.
0: And thank you, Mark. It's going to be a great ride. So tighten up your cinch, settle back on that saddle. I'm your host, Ed Adams, and we'll be right back right after these messages.
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5: 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Hello, everyone. My name's Ed Adams, and we're coming to you today with a story of family, elite horsepower, and a small town making major waves across the national equine scene. Now, if you head down to Union County in southwest Iowa, right around the Afton-Creston area, you're going to find a powerhouse breeding and training program at Travis Quarter Horses. Now, they've built an incredible legacy, raising ranching heritage athletes with brains, bone, and speed. But the great horses needs a great pilot. And we have one of the very best in this country joining us today. Adam Ross is an Army National Guard veteran, a farmer in Iowa, and a level 6 cowboy mounted shooting competitor. And along with his wife, Sheila, half of the dynamic mounted shooting power couple, riding standout Travis Quarter Horse bred futurity stars like Sandman, Silver Cash, the 2024 CMSA Futurity Horse of the Year. We're very pleased to welcome to Better Horses Radio from Afton, Iowa, Mr. Adam Ross. Adam, great to have you on the show.
6: Yeah, thank you so much for having me today.
5: You know, you have been able to clear up a lot of things for us. So the one thing that I want to talk about is you won the 2026 Travis Quarter Horse Futurity with Sandy Wiz and previously had the Futurity Horse of the Year. When you take a raw 3 to 4 year old horse, what is a step-by-step process for introducing them to gunfire so they stay calm under pressure?
6: I guess I'd start off first that the most success I've had with training young horses to cowboy mounted shooting is trial and error, to be completely honest. If

0: you go back even before I had all the success in 2024 with the fraternity horse I rode that year. His name's Sandman Silvercash. We call him Goose. Everybody in my state and most people in the nation will know that little gorilla horse that I ride. But if you rewind actually 2 years before that, nobody will remember the fraternity horse I rode. It's the first horse that I got to break. It's actually a full brother to the fraternity horse I rode 2 years later in 2024. And the most success I've had is trial and error. I mean, the first one that I had, I didn't know what I was doing. I hadn't had a lot of experience with taking a 2-year-old and getting them started under saddle. And I had the most success with, this is what I struggled with 2 years ago, and this is how I'm going to make it better the following year. So when I got Goose up, we started a whole year earlier than I did with his older brother. With Sandman's Cash is the name of the stud that Clint Travis and Travis Quarter Horse own, and I have the 8-year-old. The 7-year-old is still standing at stud. That's Yankee. That's Sandman's Cash, and then I ended up with a 6-year-old. So that mare only raised 3 colts, and I was lucky enough to own 2 of them, and the third one's still standing at stud at Travis Quarter Horses. So I think genetics, brain power, being exposed to the environment where all of our colts that stand around at any of the farms around here, especially Travis Quarter Horses, I don't actually live there, but I'm a really close neighbor to them. And any of the horses standing around there from day to day, from the time they're a weanling, it is not uncommon for them to hear 50 or 60 shells shot off on the farm at some random point. And eventually it's just a habit for them. They understand that it's nothing to be scared of. So the shooting aspect is by far for us the easiest part of getting colts ready for cowboy mounted shooting. It's dealing with a 2-year-old brain, a 3-year-old horse growing and getting awkward and doesn't know how to pick up his leads, and then trying to get them set up so that when January 1st hits their 4-year-old year, you have a chance to go start getting them seasoned. I find that to be the biggest challenge in our sport, that the more patterns that that horse runs, the more facilities that they've been to, the more times they've, felt like they were going to crawl out of their skin and got through it, the better you're going to be come September timeframe when we have to compete on them at a really big stage. That's where I found the most success, is learning from what I did wrong on the first one, picking it up in 2024 on Goose and Sandman Silvercash. We were really, really successful. I rode my butt off on him his 3-year-old year, the winter when he was going from 3 to 4, and he was ready to go. It took all the work out of it that I had a really good-minded horse that had been hauled all over the country his 3-year-old year, and he was ready to compete when he was 4. So I felt like that's what really put me ahead of the rest of the competition for that year.
1: You're bringing up a very good point. So not every horse can handle the speed of combined with loud noises, single action 45s. Is there a
0: Right.
1: specific behavior trait or a structural quality that you're looking for in these young prospects that tells you, hey, this horse is going to make an elite level 6 mounted shooting horse?
0: So this is one of my favorite questions to fall down the rabbit hole into. And you could bring 6 or 7 level 6, absolutely top of their game cowboy mounted shooters onto this show right now and set us down and talk about us. And all 6 of us are going to describe a completely different body type, a completely different breeding line. I think that you have to match the horse that you want to compete on, especially when you're talking colts, especially when you're talking something that I don't know how this is going to turn out. So the only thing I'm betting on is the lineage, is the parents that I get in front of them. I know how this horse's brother or sister or dad or mom acted. So I have a very specific quality in horses that I like, and I'm really spoiled because I have one really big powerhouse breeder that lives right down the road from me. So I know every one of the studs that are standing there. I know all the mares standing there, and I'm sure all those mares produce outstanding colts that'll fit somebody in this country. But once you find the body size, whether you want a horse that stands 15'3" or whether you want a shorter horse that stands 15 hands tall, or whether you want one with a big back hip, a long horse, a short horse, that's an argument that anybody can have in the horse industry, and it's a good argument to have on. They all have things they do better than others. If you're in a great big humongous arena, this is the same thing in all rodeo sports and all equine sports. You get into a full-size pen to where you have 250 feet to run clear down the rundown. You need a horse that has a great big long stride and a whole lot of leg and top-end speed. Now, on that same side of the coin, when you flip it over, not every arena we run in is full size. We get into some pens in cowboy mounted shooting somewhere that is only 125 feet wide by 150 feet long. And now instead of running wide open and having flat out top end speed. You need something that's a little more short coupled. You got to find the versatility in a horse and in a breeding program that's going to be well rounded enough. And I think the only way you can really overcome that obstacle is by spending years in our sport, about raising a horse, realizing what you think you could get better on the next one, and moving on. That's the great thing about horses. That's the great thing about the CMSA fraternity program. That's a great thing about getting one started really, really solid as a four-year-old, that you haven't ran the guts out of them yet. They have enough of mind on them that you can still keep going forward, bring them back the following year and run them in our 5 and 6 year old derby program. That's the end goal. I want to raise a horse that's versatile enough to make a quick little corner inside of a 100-foot wide arena and then be able to keep up with the fastest in the country.
1: And if you're just joining us, we're talking to Adam Ross from Travis Quarter Horses, and we're talking all about cowboy mounted shooting. And, you know, the high level strategy here, you compete at the absolute highest level of the sport as an M6 shooter. So for the amateurs or low level riders listening, what is the biggest difference in the mental preparation or arena strategy, as you were talking about, when transitioning from a lower level to where you are today, the elite pro ranks?
0: I think the biggest advice I could give to anybody starting out in our sport is there's very, very, very small percentage of shooters and horses alike that the horse you started with, the horse that you gained your confidence on, the horse that taught you or you taught how to shoot, is most likely not going to be your partner for the entirety of your career. If you want to move from a solid level one, you don't need to run the same times as when you get into the open and you're running against the men's level sixes or the ladies sixes and trying to run for the overall fastest time. I think that people will find the most success about with a horse in particular on finding something you can get comfortable with. Our sport has a really, really big learning curve in the very beginning. You can either be good at shooting guns or good at riding horses. When you put the two together, there's not a lot of time. You know, some of the really, really fast patterns that we shoot in our sport, you have two single action 45 long colts strapped to your chest. You got a 1200 pound horse. And some of these patterns, you start and finish, shoot 5 rounds out of one gun, gun change, around a barrel or two, and a second gun, and the whole thing is over in 9 seconds. Doesn't give you a lot of time to think about everything that's going to happen. You have to think about safety for you, safety for your horse. We're not just running straight out of a roping box and turning left. I mean, you got to pick up the right lead. You got to switch over, pick up the left lead. You have to change your gun. So just keep in mind that just because this is the horse or the speed that you start at, confidence and that muscle memory of this is how I can do this safely, this is how I can do this efficiently, this is how I can really get down the arena, that's the biggest learning curve in our sport. So starting out as a level one, just learn how to get through without falling off. That's the biggest deal. And that was a big hurdle for a lot of us in our sport.
1: You know, that reminds me, as a level one, everybody tells you to just go slow, shoot clean.
0: Yes.
1: And right. Now you're the vice president of the Iowa CMSA, Cowboy Mounted Shooting Association. So you've seen this sport explode in popularity. Now, I did hear rumors that in the beginning, they would trot up, shoot a balloon, and then trot to the next one. So it's changed dramatically. So where do you see the future of cowboy mounted shooting heading in Iowa over the next few years and throughout the entire sport?
0: The thing that I really like about cowboy mounted shooting as a whole, I'll start there before I go into our specific club in Iowa CMSA. Cowboy mounted shooting as a whole, I started in 2014. And when you say walk up to a balloon, stop, get it shot, stop your horse in the middle of a pattern, look down, figure out how to stare at your halters and put a gun away, that's where I started in this sport. I had zero horsemanship experience whatsoever. I was pretty handy with a set of pistols, so it came kind of naturally to me. But the level of expertise, the level of experience and horsemanship that this sport has overcome, even in the last 12 years, it would absolutely blow your mind. When I started this sport, there were some older gentlemen, and I'm not picking on anybody by any means, but when I first started, there were some guys in our local club that were men's level fives at the time. The state of Iowa didn't ever have a level six. Nobody had made it far enough in our sport to be a pro, to actually get to level six. So we had some level fives when I first started, and I remember showing up to the first couple of practices thinking, oh my goodness, there's no way I can ever go at a lope the whole way through a pattern without breaking down into a trot or looking down to change my guns. I just don't understand how this is possible. You fast forward, and I was lucky enough. My first season, all I did was fall off the top of my horse. I had way more go than I did control. I learned at the school of hard knocks and fell off a lot. But every time you fall off, I feel like you're pushing yourself fast enough to learn a little something and hopefully get better on the next one. I was lucky enough that the sport had really, really started growing in 2015, 16, 17, all the way up until COVID, that we started putting on some really good sized matches. And back then, we would show up to several local matches, and if there was 25 people there, it was a pretty good day. Well, the numbers started getting up into the, we would show up just at a local shoot here in small southern Iowa, and we'd get almost 50 people at a match that you had to compete with, which kind of helps you. The leveling system is a little bit hard to understand in cowboy mounted shooting, so you have to compete against a certain number of competitors depending on what level it is. So when you start out as a level one, you only have to compete against four people in your level, and you have to win four times to move up, and so on and so forth. By the time you get to a men's level five, you have to compete against six other people that have already made it to men's level fives, and then you have to win six times. So it gets progressively harder and harder and harder to move up. So until you get your peers at an equal level with you, it gets kind of hard to get to the top of our sport. By the time we got to COVID, the Iowa CMSA had just grown and grown and grown. And I attribute the majority of that to Travis Quarter Horses. Their family is an unbelievable asset to cowboy mounted shooting as a whole. They're an unbelievable family to be around. God first, the country second, their family, everybody else in between, the Lonial Horse, the Lonia Gun. And that's contagious to everybody around them. When you show up to an event and you're brand new in the sport and you don't understand what equipment you need or what guns you need, and you have competitors walking up to you saying, "Hey, your horse isn't quite ready for this yet. Why don't you just ride mine? You'll have a lot more fun." Or, "Hey, that gun isn't going to work for you here. I think you should try this." It's just really encouraging. And I think that's been the single biggest success we've had at Iowa CMSA. When you show up to one of our events, you're going to get treated like family, and you're going to get treated as if your dad wanted to loan you a horse so you could succeed. And that's really just grown. I mean, you fast forward to today now, we went to the Travis Quarter Horse Fraternity in small town, the middle of nowhere between Preston and Maxburg, Iowa, up here. And we put on 200 shooters in the middle of the country in southwest Iowa. So the level of experience, the level of just loping through and shooting your balloons, those days are long gone. You have to be at a full run, full tilt, no missing. I mean, it's you take a bad step, somebody else isn't, and you're going to get beat. That's what I really love. That's what keeps me coming back to this sport, even as a men's level six.
1: You mentioned it, so let's kind of dive into that. So you work very closely with the Travis family out of Afton, Iowa. So what is it about their specific breeding program, their bloodlines, if you will, of how they raise their horses and give them the physical brain and bone that they needed for the sport? Is there something special here that we need to know?
0: I think that just being in the atmosphere of cowboy mounted shooting, there's a specific skill set that always excels in the beginning. You know what I mean? You can have a really, really hot double running bred mare that can go out into the barrel world and win a whole lot of money. Now, is that a horse that you're going to ever be able to walk uptown in Crescent, Iowa and ride through the 4th of July parade? Some people would argue and say yes, but I'm telling you, you're not going to set yourself up for very much success. I think that the Travises and Travis Quarter Horses as a whole has done a really, really outstanding job in cowboy mounted shooting at finding a cowbred mare that has a really good head on her shoulders, that is good enough. You can take her out and you can work her on the cows every single day. And a horse that you like to ride, a horse that you can go get something done with, is going to get more work. The more you ride them, the better they're going to get. Now, if you have a big, thick-bodied mare that is all cowbred and doesn't have a bunch of run with it, they've done a great job of buying some absolute stud power on their farm and crossing a cowbred mare with a whole lot of brains to a hotter running bred stud. And the outcome, if you look at the national level in CMSA, Travis Quarter Horses is overly dominant right now, especially in the futurity and the derby program. I mean, what they're doing is working. I'm not saying that's the secret sauce or the recipe for every one of them. We've just found a lot of success for it right here in our area.
1: You mentioned it, and I want to dive into that. So your wife, Sheila
0: Yeah.
1: Ross, is also an elite competitor in the ladies' level five division. So what is it like
0: Yes,
1: traveling the
0: sir.
1: country together as a mounted shooting power couple? And, do things get competitive at the dinner table? What's that like? Is it a big match?
0: So the great thing about our sport is, of course, we keep track of who the overall winner is at every one of them. Everybody's showing up for that. But it's not the only thing you can win. We separate, there's four different divisions that you can join in cowboy mounted shooting. You can be in the men's, the women's, the senior men's, or the senior women's. So at age 50, you have the option to either stay in the open or join the senior division. So the great thing is my wife can show up.

0: and she has 5 wins as a level 5. So she's only 1 win away, and we have been holding our breath every weekend that we take off and leave the house, crossing our fingers, saying, man, I hope this is the match. I hope this is the one right here where she can become the first Lady Six in the state of Iowa, because we don't have one currently. So I'm cheering her on. I'm her biggest fan. We don't really compete against each other that often. My wife always claims that she's a grandma of 2. We have 4 kids that are grown and out of the house, which gives us the freedom to take off and travel across the country now. But the great thing is, my wife says she values her life a lot more than I do, that I have no fear to take off on a 4-year-old and run them as hard as they're ready to go. Once I get them ready, once a horse turns 5 and 6-year-olds and I've got 200 or 300 rounds underneath them where they've run out there, then my wife will throw a leg over them. So she always blames that. She always claims that she's the brains of the operation and I'm the crash test dummy.
1: There you go. If you're just joining us, we're talking to Adam Ross at Travis Quarter Horses. We're talking about Cowboy Mounted Shooting Association. And if you want to check out that family, that's TravisFamilyQuarterHorses.com. And I think my final question for you, as we talked about it, and you mentioned it in this interview, the annual Travis Quarter Horse Shoot in Afton, Iowa draws like hundreds of riders into a single pasture every year. So for people who've never seen it, can you describe the atmosphere and the event, and why has it become such a big destination for shooters nationwide?
0: Absolutely. I think the biggest draw to Travis Quarter Horse Shoot is all the competitors. I think this year when we had everybody show up, they had 26 states and 2 countries, including Canada, represented in small town Creston, Iowa this year. When you show up, you can park anywhere you want on the grounds. There's no fee for camping. They're going to put up your horses and any accommodations that you need. If you want to tie your horses to the trailer, if you want to put up electric fence, if you need a stall put up, they're going to treat you like family when you show up here. And that's the thing I love most about living in small town Iowa, is that you can say hi to your neighbors. You can swing in when you need something. And that's the atmosphere that you feel when you show up to Travis Quarter Horses. When you show up to the Travis Quarter Horse Shoot, you feel like you belong there. You feel like you're part of family. And the competition is as tough as it gets anywhere in the country. If you show up to an event in Cowboy Mounted Shooting with 200 people, you're normally at a major event before we get to numbers like that. So to host that at a local level is a really big deal, something that we're super proud of for Iowa CMSA, for our club, and for Travis Quarter Horses alike.
1: Army National Guard veteran, farmer in Iowa, a level 6 CMSA professional, and a competitor, and he also shoots with his wife, Sheila. Adam, I want to thank you for joining Better Horses, and above all, I enjoy coming out and riding with you, and more importantly, we wish you all the best this year, and hope to see you on the road.
0: Thank you very much.
1: All right, everyone, that's Adam Ross with Travis Quarter Horses. 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I want everybody to stay with us. We got more Better Horses coming your way. I'm Ed Adams, and we'll be right back right after these messages. You are listening to Better Horses Radio. I'm your host, Ed Adams. We are talking about the equine industry and everything we have going on through it today. And folks, we have a really exciting segment lined up for you. Cowboy mounted shooting is easily one of the fastest growing equestrian sports in the country right now. It blends top-tier horsemanship with extreme precision, speed, and standard old cowboy grit. Well, joining us today is someone who is right into the thick of it all. Not only is she an incredible competitor out there in the arena, tearing up patterns and breaking records, but she's also giving the sport a huge voice. She's the creator and host of the hit podcast Balloon Killers, where she interviews the best horsemen, clinicians, and legends in the mounted shooting world. Please welcome to the show the ultimate balloon killer herself, Chrissy Riley. Chrissy, welcome to Better Horses Radio.
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1: Now, I have to start off with some of the questions here. Your podcast, Balloon Killers, has blown up in the equestrian community. What inspired you to start it, and what is it has been the most surprising thing you've learned when interviewing all the CMSA Hall of Famers like Eddie Miller and Dina Miller?
2: I started the podcast because, first of all, I am obsessed with mounted shooting, like many of us are. As soon as I got into the sport, I quickly became obsessed with it. And I also love listening to podcasts. I travel a lot in my truck to different shoots now. And I

0: wanted to listen to something to do with mounted shooting before shoots so that I could get really amped up and inspired and excited before the shoot. But there really wasn't that much out there. So I decided to start something myself, and I really wanted to learn from the experts. I know that we have a lot of really interesting people in this sport. The sport covers such a wide range of ages. We've got everyone from children all the way up to people in their 70s and 80s. And because of that, we have a lot of different people with a lot of different backgrounds. And I know that I have so much to learn from these people. So I wanted to talk to the people who are really good at the sport and get some top tips from them right before I go into the shooting arena. And I also wanted to learn about their backgrounds. And there's just some really interesting people in this sport. We've got all kinds of people. We've got photographers, videographers. We've got people who make things for mounted shooting, like chinks and holsters. And I just love learning about all of that stuff. So that is why I started it.
1: You know, to tell, let everybody, our listening audience, know that you compete at the level 3 level with your paint horse Bear, and I believe he stands over 17 hands high. What specific traits do you think make a good paint or quarter horse excel in this sport compared to other breeds?
0: Well, my horse is actually called Flint. I do have Mr. Bear, and he's become the notorious Mr. Bear at this point because I've talked about him on my podcast so much. But I've actually been riding Flint more recently. He's my 16-2 hand paint. And something that makes him successful at this sport is that he has a really strong hind end. He pushes from his hind end, which gives him that speed. But I also think it's important for our horses to be sort of agile and nimble as well. They need to be able to make those barrel turns. They need to be able to turn quickly through a gate. And sometimes that's actually challenging for Flint because he's 16-2 hands. He's got that really long stride. And so I have to time my patterns really well to make sure that I'm turning him just at the right moment to get him to change lead or to get into that stride as we make those turns. But generally what we're seeing in cowboy mounted shooting in terms of horses is, you know, really strong, solid quarter horses or paint horses who can really push from their hind end and get that speed, but they've also got that agility and nimbleness to move around patterns quickly, particularly in some of those smaller arenas.
1: You know, Chrissy, everyone is wanting to get into mounted shooting, but their biggest fear is usually how their horse will react to gunfire. We all know that. Do you have a go-to, a step-by-step method for introducing a horse to a 45 single action revolver and blanks for the very first time?
0: So I think it's really important to put the horse in a situation where they can be successful and that they can feel like they've won, essentially. And I think it's really important to put horses with other horses. They're herd animals. They really pay attention to what the other horses around them are doing. So I will only ever start horses around pistols with other horses who've already been exposed to gunfire and are comfortable with it, so that the horse that I'm on that's new to it will be reading those other horses and paying attention to how they are responding and will hopefully follow suit and be as calm as they are.
1: You know, letting everybody know there are over 100 official CMSA patterns, and how you can memorize the run on the fly is very difficult. So what is your preparation staying responsive in such high speeds with a pattern you haven't seen go until you get into that arena?
0: I do a lot of visualization. So before I go into the arena, in fact, before I even get on my horse, I take a look at the pattern, and I actually try and take a look at the pattern from lots of different angles. So there are pattern books out there, but of course that's 2D, that's flat. I try and see how the pattern is actually set up, because it can also be set up a little bit differently in each arena. A big arena might have the pattern looking different to it being set up in a small arena. So I start with the book and I take a look at how the book might suggest that I run the pattern. Then I'll go and take a look at it in the arena off my horse. So I'll try and take a look at it from all angles so that I can see how close the balloons are to one side or to the end or where the barrel is. And then once I've got the lay of the land, I start to visualize. I think about the route that I'm going to take based on my horse specifically, like how he runs and the space that he might need to make those turns. I visualize running it in my head. So I imagine myself in the pattern, like I'm living that pattern before it happens. Then when I get on my horse and I'm in the in gate and I'm watching other people run, I'm looking at how close they are and how things look from that angle. And then I feel prepared to go in and run successfully.
1: All right, everyone, I want you to stay with us. We got more Better Horses coming your way. I'm your host, Ed Adams, and we'll be right back right after these messages.
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1: And if you're just joining us, we're talking to Chrissy Riley, an active equine competitor and a prominent media figure in the Cowboy Mounted Shooting Association. I'm glad to have her talking to us. And one of the things, Chrissy, you recently launched the in gate, specifically as a mounted shooting 101 guide.

0: What is the single biggest mistake or misconception you see rookie shooters make when they first enter the sport?
1: So I think that a lot of people get very excited about the sport once they first try it. And if their horses do well at the very beginning, it can be very easy to rush into competing. If your horse does well and it's doing well with the gunfire, it can be very easy to just sign up for the main match really quickly. I always recommend taking your time. Because while a horse might do really well initially, once you start putting it under pressure, putting it in the arena, it can get a little anxious and things can blow up really quickly. So I think it's really important to take your time. Lots of shoots have what are called demo runs or time only runs. And those will happen after each stage, and they aren't competition. It's not part of the main match, and it's a great opportunity to get your horse into the arena and yourself into the arena in a low stakes environment so that your horse can get used to it without putting that pressure on them of your own anxiety as you compete, but also pushing them to be too anxious too soon.
0: You know, that's a very good point, you know, especially when you're transitioning up the level. So moving up the ranks of CMSA takes serious grit. We talk to a lot of L6s and M6s out there. And what is your biggest mental and physical hurdle that you had to clear when you're now making through the ranks as an L3 division?
1: I think it has been mental for me. So I actually started to have mental performance coaching last year because I realized that when I go into the arena, I shut down my brain and my body takes over, which is great to a degree, but I can never remember what happened when I've done my run. I can never remember what went wrong or what went right to be able to recreate it or to leave it behind. And so I started doing mental performance coaching so I could really get my mindset right and go into the arena knowing exactly what I'm going to do, and I can pay attention to that whilst I'm running. So one of the things I've really focused on is straight and weight. So the straight part is my arm. I want to go into the pattern with my arm really straight and on my first target. And I want to follow that as I go through the pattern. I want a straight arm on my target. And then weight. When you get anxious, it can be really easy to want to fire too quickly. So I'm telling myself as I'm in the pattern, straight and weight. And I'm making sure that I wait until I have the best angle on each balloon to be hopefully accurate in my shot and pop that balloon, kill that balloon.
0: Yeah. You know, the perfect run. You know, mounted shooting is just a game of split seconds, as you just described. So when you're flying through those targets with that gun in one hand, you're absolutely right. You have to prepare yourself. It is so easy to make mistakes because you're relying on muscle memory in a lot of what you're doing, but your mind has to be really sharp when you're getting through there. So, you know, what's going through your mind right before the timer starts, right before, and I've watched you warm up, and I've seen you just take off. So what are you thinking right before you hit that first balloon?
1: I'm thinking about the angle that I'm crossing the timer line at to get to the first balloon. And I'm also thinking about the speed that I have. I want to make sure that when I cross that timer line, I am in exactly the right place to make my first balloon within the least amount of strides. And I want to make sure that my horse is at the speed that I want him to be to take me across the timer line and up to that first balloon. And so those are the two things I'm focusing on, my angle and my speed.
0: Hey, Chrissy, I have to ask you. Now, you and I had a chance to ride together at the Missouri State Fair for cowboy mounted shooting. You went off to Colorado to shoot again just recently. How did that go?
1: So we overnighted from the Missouri State Fair to Colorado for the Colorado State Shoot, and I had the best day that I could have ever had, which was so surprising given that we were both sleep deprived, both myself and my horse.

0: was sleep deprived. But we went into the Colorado shoot not really expecting too much, just hoping to be clean and to get some points from the leaderboard. We were on fire. We had some of the best runs we've ever had, and we actually won the level 3 class and got the Colorado state buckle, which was so exciting.
1: You know, it's an exciting event. Chrissy, it is amazing, and you and I haven't been in it in that long, but it's amazing how this sport has exponentially increasing in popularity more and more. With all of your interviews that you're doing with Balloon Killers, what do you think the secret sauce is here, why everybody's jumping on cowboy-mounted shooting?
0: It's so exciting. It's fast. I mean, what is there not to love about fast horses and guns? Two incredible things together. And it's exciting. I think something else that's really interesting about cowboy mounted shooting is that there are so many different patterns. So you can go multiple days of shooting and never shoot the same pattern twice. And I think that that adds to the engagement and interest level, because you don't get bored with it. You're constantly having to think and use your mind as well as use your body as you're shooting.
1: Chrissy Riley, the host of Balloon Killers. You can catch it on your podcast wherever you get your podcast player. And she's a prominent equine competitor and a media figure. I am so glad she came on our show. Chrissy, thank you for joining Better Horses. And above all, we wish you all the best for this year, getting up and going through the ranks of cowboy mounted shooting.
0: Thank you so much. It's been a pleasure.
1: Chrissy Riley, everyone, you can check her out here on our podcast called Balloon Killers. All right, everyone, that wraps up another episode of Better Horses, but the ride doesn't have to end here. 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And until next time, keep your chin up, your heels down, and we'll see you down the trail.
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101.1 KFKF. Good morning. I'm Debbie Erickson. It is the Throwback Show, playing your all-time favorites. It's also a Salute to Heroes weekend here at KFKF. Here's Garth.

Kenny Chesney on 94.1 KFKF playing your all-time favorites on the Throwback Show. I'm Debbie Erickson. Here is Clint Black, One Emotion on 94.1 KFKF.

Overstreet on our Salute to Heroes weekend here on KFKF. It is also the Throwback Show. I'm Debbie Erickson. He would have been 95 years old this week, the great George Jones. And here's one of his very best, I Always Get Lucky With You, on 94.1 KFKF.

0: As we mark the 25th anniversary of 9/11, we're extending the summer of freedom into the weekend. Those of us who were here on the air that horrific day, remember those who rushed to defend us.
1: Police officers and firefighters who ran into the Twin Towers and Pentagon.
0: Hospital workers who tried to save as many as they could.
1: Brave airline passengers who prevented another attack.
0: Our military that answered the call to take the fight to the terrorists.
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I'm Debbie Erickson, so glad to be here with you playing your all-time favorites. 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

won't take less than your love. Tanya Tucker, Paul Davis, and Paul Overstreet on 94.1 KFKF. It's the Throwback Show. I'm Debbie Erickson. So glad to be here with you. The song was number one for Sawyer Brown back in 1993. This week, here's Thank God for You. You're in KF Country. Love.

Jake on 94.1 KFKF. Well, back in 1984, Dolly Parton did a movie with Sylvester Stallone called Rhinestone. The movie, but the opening song was a number one hit for Dolly this week in 1984.

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Daniel. Louisiana Saturday night. Mel would have celebrated his birthday this week, and so we remember him very fondly. Trisha Yearwood was number one this week back in 1994 with X's and O's.

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2: Well, I guess it was back 63 when eating my cooking got the better of me, so I asked this little girl I was going with to be my wife. Well, she said she would, so I said I do. But I'd have said I wouldn't if I'd have just knew how saying I do was gonna screw up all of my life. Well, the first few years weren't all that bad. I'll never forget the good times we had, cause I'm reminded every month when I send her the child support. Well, it wasn't too long till the lust all died, and I'll admit I wasn't too surprised the day I come home and found my suitcase sitting out on the porch. Well, I tried to get in, she changed the lock. Then I found this note taped on the mailbox that said, "Goodbye, Turkey. My attorney will be in touch." So I decided right then and there I was gonna do what's right, give her fair share. But brother, I didn't know her share was gonna be that much.

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Why, they give her the color television set. Then they give her the house, the kids, and both of the cars. See? Well, then they start talking about child support, alimony, and the cost of the court. Didn't take me long to figure out how far in the toilet I was. I'm telling you, they have made a mistake, cause it adds up to more than this cowboy makes. Besides, everything I've ever had worth taking, they've already took. While she's living like a queen on alimony, I'm working two shifts.

0: 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I'm going to be just... That's not funny.
1: The brilliant Jerry Reed, number one this week back in 1982 with She Got the Gold Mine. It is the Throwback Show. I'm Debbie Erickson, and Brian White was number one this week back in 1995 with Someone Else's Star. You're in KF Country. Alone.

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Sawyer Brown Cafe on the corner on 94.1 KFKF. I'm Debbie Erickson. So glad to be here with you playing these amazing songs, your all-time favorites, and I love them like you do. I'm going to say a prayer for Allison Krauss. She's on vocal rest, having some voice problems, and we don't want that.

Alabama, Jukebox in My Mind, number one this week back in 1990. And in our hearts and minds, she's forever 30 as she was tragically taken from us in a plane crash while returning from Kansas City to Nashville. She would have been 94 this week. Here is Patsy Cline.

0: As we mark the 25th anniversary of 9/11, we're extending the summer of freedom into the weekend. Those of us who were here on the air that horrific day, remember those who rushed to defend us.
1: Police officers and firefighters who ran into the Twin Towers and Pentagon.
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Kenny Chesney on 94.1 KFKF. Hello, I'm Debbie Erickson, hanging out with you on a Saturday morning. Hope you're doing well. Here's Kane Brown. This is his latest called Woman on 94.1 KFKF.

Mark Chestnut, celebrating his birthday this week. We wish him the very best from all of us at KFKF. And hey, don't miss Tracy Lawrence live at Ozarks Amphitheater coming up on this coming Saturday, a week from today. Go to KFKF.com to enter for your chance to win a pair of tickets to the show. And oh, that'll be so much fun. Good luck.

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0: 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Welcome to KF Country.

Brooks and Dunn. My Maria on 94.1 KFKF. I'm Debbie Erickson. That's going to do it for me. Dale Carter is coming up tomorrow afternoon at 2. Until then, God bless you, Brian.

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Kansas City's best country variety, 94.1 KFKF on a boat that day with Old Dominion. Hi, it's Dale hanging out with you on a Salute to Heroes weekend. We salute the cops, the firefighters, and of course our military that went in after 9/11. 25th anniversary of 9/11 yesterday.

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1: Well, heaven is the hallowed grounds at Arrowhead Stadium. 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And concerts coming back next year. Luke Combs, May 15th at Arrowhead Stadium. 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
4: Hey, good morning. It's Ed Walker. We're here at the Community Health Fair and Open House at St. John Pavilion in Leavenworth. We're going to be here until noon, but this actually goes on until 2 o'clock. It's a lot of fun. You can join us for a fun day of learning, activities for the whole family, live music, great food with our friends at the Munch Box. Of course, we're going to be here until noon. They got free blood pressure checks, free vein checks, free teddy bear checks with their healthcare professionals, and those bears are provided. That's kind of cool. If your kid goes to the doctor and a little scared, that's a great way to get indoctrinated into being okay to going to the doctor. 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Cardiology information with Dr. McSween. There's a whole lot of things going on here, all, of course, pertaining to your health. We have the folks from Leavenworth Fire Department and Leavenworth Police Department. Leavenworth Ambulance is here as well. So a lot of things to do here at the Community Health Fair and Open House, the St. John Pavilion here in Leavenworth. We're here till noon. It's Ed Walker on 94.1, and this is KF Country.
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Kansas City's best country variety, 94.1 KFKF. November 14th, that's when John Party is going to be at Cable Dahmer Arena. And he's got some to do. Jackie reported on this on Thursday. Caught on camera with not one but two women on the bus. And the wife

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4: Hey, good morning. It's Ed. We're here in Leavenworth on 4th Street. And we're going to be here until 2 o'clock. We're at St. John's Pavilion for their community health fair and open house. Again, that goes on until 2, but we'll be here until noon. They have free blood pressure checks, games and prizes, face painting, a whole lot of fun for the entire family. A day of learning and activities, live music and great food also on the way. I want to remind you that you can schedule your mammogram here. You have cardiology information, take care of that heart, pain management information. They have free fall screens with physical therapy information regarding Parkinson's therapy and pelvic floor therapy. You learn about signs of stroke. There's so much great information packed into this community health fair and open house. Again, it goes on until 2. We're here until noon. You can scan the QR code here at our booth and may get yourself a pair of Brooks and Dunn tickets. They're going to be at Morton Amphitheater on October 2nd. So again, it's the community health fair and open house till 2 o'clock today at St. John Pavilion. We're going to be here until noon. It's Ed Walker on 94.1. 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

One of the greatest country songs of all time from George Strait. A little example of what you might get with Rowdy Yates and the original Country Gold Show tonight at 7 o'clock as we honor heroes this weekend after the 25th anniversary of 9/11. So many souls lost that day. Blake Shelton now at KFKF. Hey.

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All of those heroes who did what they do after 9/11. Police officers, hospital workers, firefighters, and of course, our brave military.

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4: Hey, good morning. It's Ed Walker. We're here at Community Health Fair and Open House at St. John Pavilion in Leavenworth. We're here on Main Street, or 4th Street as it is. We're going to be here until noon, but they're here until 2 o'clock with lots of fun. It's a fun day, learning activities, the whole family, have live music, great food with the Holy Smoke Barbecue here. When you do show up, make sure you get a card and get it stamped at all the stations around here, and you get entered into prize drawings. Winners are going to be announced after the event. There's so much going on here. You get free blood pressure checks, free teddy bear checks, which always cool for the kids. Kind of helps them get a little comfortable with going to the doctor. Diabetes information. You can schedule your mammogram, ladies. They have face painting, games and prizes, even dental hygiene and services here you can check out. I want to remind you that you can come by with your phone and scan our QR code. 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They'll be at Morton Amphitheater on October 2nd. Again, just scan that QR code for your chance to win. We're here at the Community Health Fair and Open House in Leavenworth at St. John Pavilion. It's Ed Walker in KF Country.
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Kansas City's best country variety, 94.1 KFKF. Brad Paisley once sang with Dolly Parton. Lainey Wilson kind of sounds like Dolly Parton. Reminds me that the book drive is continuing at KFKF.com. You don't even have to ship books anywhere. Just click on the Amazon

0: one last time. It's Ed Walker. We're here at the Community Health Fair and Open House at St. John Pavilion here in Leavenworth on 4th Street. We're going to be here for a little while longer till noon. This goes on, of course, until 2 o'clock. Don't forget, they have the information regarding Parkinson's therapy. They have free fall screens with physical therapy. You can learn about signs of stroke. I love the free teddy bear checks with the healthcare professionals, and those bears are provided. Again, if you have a young child and they go to the doctor and they get a little scared, it's a great way to get them comfortable with going to the doctor. Ladies, again, you can schedule your mammogram. They have face paintings. They have games and prizes here, dental hygiene services. Don't forget, if you want to see Brooks and Dunn, that concert's coming up pretty soon, October 2nd. It's a Friday night at Morton Amphitheater. Brooks and Dunn, you want to have a chance to see them, you can scan the QR code at our table here at St. John's Pavilion. The Community Health Fair and Open House, again, we're here until noon. This goes on until 2 o'clock. We want to thank you if you did stop by today, and all these great people for putting this on. We sure do appreciate it. It's Ed Walker on 94.1 KFKF.
1: This week on KFKF, we'll be marking the 25th anniversary of 9/11, then extending Summer of Freedom with a Salute to Heroes weekend. 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

Kansas City's best country variety, 94.1 KFKF. NFL season underway. Chiefs will close out week one Monday night as three-point favorites over the Broncos at Arrowhead Stadium. Luke Combs, he's going to be at Arrowhead May 15th of next year. Everything is right in the world again. Everything back to normal. Kinda like

There's Clay Walker at 94.1 KFKF, Kansas City's best country variety. Rowdy Yates and the original Country Gold Show. That is tonight at 7 o'clock. You love the 90s? You won't want to miss Rowdy. That's tonight at 7. Now, Jordan Davis at

0: As we mark the 25th anniversary of 9/11, we're extending the summer of freedom into the weekend. Those of us who were here on the air that horrific day, remember those who rushed to defend us.
1: Police officers and firefighters who ran into the Twin Towers and Pentagon.
0: Hospital workers who tried to save as many as they could.
1: Brave airline passengers who prevented another attack.
0: Our military that answered the call to take the fight to the terrorists.
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having a barbecue stain on my white Chiefs shirt. Is that what he sings there in the song? It's Tim McGraw. 94.1 KFKF, Kansas City's best country variety, as we continue to honor and thank those heroes who came in after 9/11, the terrible 9/11 attacks 25 years ago. Cops, firefighters, hospital workers, our military. Yeah, we thank you. Luke Bryan now. 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

Kansas City's best country variety, 94.1 KFKF. There is a great weekend song from Travis Tritt. That is T-R-O-U-B-L-E. Hi, it's Dale from the Big Morning Show, hanging out with you on Saturday. Shane Proffitt, one of the guys who gives me hope for the future for country music. Long live country. At least five more years. Come

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Easton Corbin, we used to call him George Strait 2.0, but he kind of, I don't know, kind of fizzled. This guy may be the next big traditional country singer. Zach Top, here comes

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1: This week on KFKF, we'll be marking the 25th anniversary of 9/11, then extending Summer of Freedom with a Salute to Heroes weekend. 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

Kansas City's best country variety, 94.1 KFKF. We continue to honor heroes. It's a Salute to Heroes weekend on KFKF. Jim Daniels coming in next. Rowdy's got the original Country Gold Show tonight at 7 o'clock. I'm back with you Monday.

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0: Mark Chestnut and Bubba shot the jukebox last night on 94.1 KFKF. Hi, I'm Jim Daniels. Well, don't have to worry about that jukebox so much because we've got Kansas City's best country variety right here, all ready to go for you. Including this from Hardy, Eric Church, Tim McGraw, and Morgan Wallen. It's MacArthur on KFKF.
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Kansas City's best country variety, 94.1 KFKF. Jim Daniels with you. And I got to smile. I hear this song because, well, I've known the people that Riley's singing about. I might have even been that person once or twice. It's Think As You Drunk on KFKF.

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Kansas City's best country variety, 94.1 KFKF. Blake Shelton recently shared that the dog that's been by his side for the last 18 years, Betty, has passed away. Hopefully Betty made it without any problems over the Rainbow Bridge. This has led him in anyway from Blake on KFKF.

Kansas City's best country variety, 94.1 KFKF. I'm Jim Daniels. Dolly Day coming up on September 25th, 9-5. That's also the day for our book drive wrap-up. All of the books that we collect for KC area kids will be distributed by Lead to Read KC. 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
1: Tonight, I can report to the American people and to the world that the United States has conducted an operation that killed Osama bin Laden, the leader of Al-Qaeda.
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0: It's Dierks Bentley and What Was I Thinking on Kansas City's Best Country Variety, 94.1 KFKF. Jim Daniels here. And I know I'm not the only one. Chiefs Monday Night Football. It appears that Patrick Mahomes has put in the work to be ready.
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Hi, I'm Jim Daniels, and time certainly does march on. We've only got about a week and a half left of summer. Fall begins on the 22nd. With Girl Dad, here's Cole Swindell on KFKF.

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94.1 KFKF, Kansas City's best country variety. I'm Jim. Luke Bryan has a new album coming out 21st titled Signs. It'll feature a duet with Luke Combs. And also this song, Country and She Knows It, on KFKF.

Gary Allen watching airplanes on Kansas City's best country variety, 94.1 KFKF. I'm Jim Daniels. Well, hopefully fans will get to watch Gary Allen tonight at Morton Amphitheater as special guest of Parker McCollum, assuming Mother Nature cooperates. With beautiful things, here's Megan Maroney on 94.1 KFKF.

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4: I love the first cast when the water's glass and the line starts to run. 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

Kansas City's best country variety, 94.1 KFKF. I'm Jim Daniels. A lot of people excited about Luke Combs playing Arrowhead Stadium May 2027, but we still got a lot of shows left for this year. Get all the details.

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Darling, I've wasted a lot of years not seeing the real you. 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And I never took the time to let you know. 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

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I'm Jim Daniels. Apple unveiled the new foldable iPhone on Wednesday. And if you're thinking you'd like one, but it's not in the budget, not so fast. 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

94.1 KFKF. My name is Jim Daniels. I just see that the most searched for beer on Google is Michelob Ultra. Now, that's a double-edged sword, though, because it may be the most searched brand, but the searches were, why does my Michelob Ultra taste like water? The small town boy, it's Dustin Lee.

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You can catch this guy at the Morton Amphitheater tonight, opening up for Parker McCollum. It's Gary Allen, nothing on but the radio. 94.1 KFKF, Kansas City's best country variety. Hi, I'm Jim Daniels. And next week, you can catch this guy at the Morton Amphitheater, performing alongside Hank Jr. Listen next week for your chances to win tickets from 94.1 KFKF. It's Joe Nichols with C'est La Vie in KF Country.

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0: with special guest Joe Nichols. 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
1: 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All right, boys. This is her favorite, right? So we play it good and loud.

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2: The devil went down to Georgia. He was looking for a soul to steal. He was in a bind because he was way behind and he was willing to make a deal. When he came across this young man sawing on a fiddle and playing it hot, and the devil jumped up on a hickory stump and said, "Boy, let me tell you what. I guess you didn't know it, but I'm a fiddle player too. And if you'd care to take a dare, I'll make a bet with you. Now you play pretty good fiddle, boy, but give the devil his due. I bet a fiddle of gold against your soul because I think I'm better than you." 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

opened up his case and he said, "I'll start this show." And fire flew from his fingertips as he rosined up his bow. And he pulled the bow across the strings and it made an evil hiss. And then a band of demons

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And he laid that golden fiddle on the ground at Johnny's feet. Johnny said, "Devil, just come on back if you ever want to try again. 'Cause I told you once, you son of a gun.

0: Kansas City's best country variety, 94.1 KFKF. I'm Jim Daniels. Now that the NFL regular season is officially underway, Riley Green fans might be interested to know.
1: I told Mom when I was a kid I either wanted to work for UPS or be quarterback for Dallas Cowboys.
0: Lucky for him and us, that childhood dream didn't come true. Here's Riley with Change My Mind on KFKF.

0: As we mark the 25th anniversary of 9/11, we're extending the summer of freedom into the weekend. Those of us who were here on the air that horrific day, remember those who rushed to defend us.
1: Police officers and firefighters who ran into the Twin Towers and Pentagon.
0: Hospital workers who tried to save as many as they could.
1: Brave airline passengers who prevented another attack.
0: Our military that answered the call to take the fight to the terrorists.
1: This weekend, you'll hear a lot of patriotic music as we pay tribute to all of those heroes.
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Kenny Chesney, When the Sun Goes Down, on Kansas City's Best Country Variety, 94.1 KFKF. Hi, I'm Jim Daniels. I don't know if you've noticed it, but the sun certainly setting a lot earlier these days. I usually head out of work around 7 o'clock. A lot of times I have to turn on my lights just to be safe. Sunset tonight, just around 7:30.

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2: It is not by force, but by choice that a lot of you enjoy this show the most and the best when you are in the car. And I can't say I blame you. 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